0: From the Fantasy Pieces by Samuel Coleridge Taylor. That was the fifth movement, A Dance. Nice recording from the Catalyst Quartet. From their first volume of the Uncovered anthology series. We'll hear a live version of another Uncovered Coleridge Taylor piece ahead this hour.
1: 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Yefim Bronfman solos in the Piano Concerto No. 3. And then Rachmaninoff's Symphonic Dances. 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
0: From APM, American Public Media, this is Performance Today. I'm Valerie Kaler, so glad to have you along for our musical adventures and discoveries. Next time you see a cellist on stage, see if you can get a gander at their chair. We're about to hear the terrific young American cellist Sterling Elliott. Recently, he told PT how picky cellists can be about chairs, the chairs they sit in while playing. First of all, you can't have any arms on the chair. That is a non-starter. The cellist's own two arms have to be free to play the cello. Second, most average chairs are built to hold you comfortably. There's often a little scoop just right for nestling your backside into, and that comfortably invites you to lean back. Sterling Elliott told us that does not work at all for a cellist. To play the cello, you want to sit up high and straight, your weight forward on the balls of your feet. So there is, in fact, a thing called a cello chair, taller than a regular chair, cushioned for your backside, but leaning slightly forward. Here is Sterling Elliott, sitting up straight, leaning slightly forward on his cello chair, with his friend Evan Ozell at the piano. They're playing the Sonata for Cello and Piano by American composer George Walker.

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0: Over the course of several years, the Catalyst Quartet has released a series of albums they call Uncovered, focusing on music by historically underrepresented composers. So far, 3 albums, George Walker and William Grant Still, the most recent, Florence Price before that, and the first volume in the anthology featured Samuel Coleridge Taylor. Our friends at New Classical Tracks talked about Volume 1 with Paul LaRaya, who's a violist with the Catalyst Quartet. He was asked about collaborating with clarinetist Anthony McGill on the clarinet quintet by Coleridge Taylor.
3: He said something to the effect of when we first sat down to read the quintet on our first rehearsal, he said, "Wow, like, I feel like I'm home." It sort of struck him viscerally right away that he had this connection to the language and to that very soulful quality, which I think is at its peak in the clarinet quintet.
0: Paul LaRaya says he's especially fond of the sound that he and Anthony McGill make together.
3: The clarinet is sort of like the secret twin of the viola, where we take up the husky middle grounds of the sound quality. It's a really, really special kind of haunting sound. So I would say that combination is always a joy in clarinet quintets, but especially in this one.
0: Let's hear the clarinet quintet by Samuel Coleridge Taylor with clarinetist Anthony McGill, violist Paul LaRaya, and the rest of the Catalyst Quartet.

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0: Do you ever hear someone refer to language or music or visual art as perfumed? Sometimes it's said somewhat disparagingly, implying that the creator is using ornate flourishes to cover up a lack of substance. But that is not the case in the music we're about to hear. You could absolutely describe this little tone poem by Augusta Olmez as perfumed, but in the sense that the musical language is rich and evocative, like night-blooming jasmine. Christian Reif conducts the Lakes Area Music Festival Orchestra in La Nuit et l'Amour, The Night and Love, by Augusta Olmez.

0: I'm Valerie Kaler. 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
0: In 1807, British Parliament passed a law that formally ended their participation in the transportation of enslaved people within the British Empire. Composer Erlen Wallen wrote this piece in 2007 to mark the 200th anniversary of that occasion, and I love what she says about the piece. In her words, quote, "It is as if the perpetual motion of the music, like water, like time, through its sheer momentum, comes across the cries and echoes of human hearts and voices, singing out suffering, repentance, humility, and hope." From APM, American Public Media, this is Performance Today. I'm Valerie Kaler. Erlen Wallen's Mighty River, ahead this hour.
3: This is the Composer's Datebook for June 2nd. I'm John Burge. When you listen to classical music like Bach or Mozart, you're taking a trip in a time machine. Or, as Shirley MacLaine might have put it, classical music is the soundtrack of your previous lives. American composer Sebastian Currier goes even further and says, "It's only a little bit of an exaggeration to say that music is made of nothing but time. Well, and air, too. Melodic or rhythmic gestures are made of a series of events moving forward in time. The rest is air. A musician bows a string, blows air in a cylinder, strikes a metal object, and a series of sound waves takes that information to our ears. It's always been fascinating to me that an art form that is so penetrating is made of such ephemeral stuff." So, no surprise, Currier gave the title Time Machines to his work for violin and orchestra that premiered in New York City on today's date in 2011. The German violinist Anna-Sophie Mutter was the soloist, performing with the New York Philharmonic led by Alan Gilbert, and they made a live recording of the new work.

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1: Also ahead, Sean Opebolo's moving song cycle, tying the history of slavery to today's racial violence. That project is called Songs in Flight. Here's the prologue to get us thinking. It's Opebolo's setting of the spiritual O Freedom. Rhiannon Giddens is singing alongside pianist Paul Sanchez.

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5: Hello, I'm Anna Burr, and welcome to Night Music here on WCLV, the program designed to help you melt away the day with exquisite classical music. This evening, we're celebrating the birthday of Sir Edward Elgar. He was born on this date in 1857. We'll hear the march from his mosque, the Crown of India, but first we'll hear his violin concerto in B minor from 1910. Andrew Litton leads the BBC Symphony, and the violin soloist is Rachel Barton Pine.

0: We heard violinist Rachel Barton Pine in Sir Edward Elgar's Violin Concerto in B Minor from 1910. Andrew Litton led the BBC Symphony. Coming up, music from The Crown of India.
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0: Closing out this Edward Elgar birthday edition of Night Music here on WCLV, we'll hear the march from his mask, The Crown of India, from 1912. Sir Andrew Davis leads the BBC Philharmonic, and they're joined by the Sheffield Philharmonic Chorus.

0: Sir Andrew Davis led the BBC Philharmonic and the Sheffield Philharmonic Chorus in the march from Sir Edward Elgar's The Crown of India. I'm Anna Burr. Thank you so much for joining me here for Night Music on WCLV. I hope you'll stay tuned for more wonderful music to come.
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2: Music now and later on by the African English composer Samuel Coleridge Taylor. I'm Peter Van de Graaff, and later we will hear a couple of romances, including one for violin and piano by Samuel Coleridge Taylor. Here is The Waltz of the Queen, one of four characteristic waltzes by Coleridge Taylor, and it's performed by the RTE Concert Orchestra, conducted by Adrian Leeper.

Adrian Leeper leading the RTE Concert Orchestra in the, well, he gave it a French title, although he's an English composer, The Valse de la Reine by Samuel Coleridge Taylor, one of his four characteristic waltzes. And we're not done with that composer just yet. Later on, a couple of romances. Rudolf Firkuschny is the pianist, and he performs for us one of the great piano sonatas and late piano sonatas by Franz Schubert. They're unnumbered, unlike those of Beethoven, so we have to just announce this as the Piano Sonata in A Minor, Deutsch Catalog 845 of Schubert.

0: pianist Rudolf Virkuschny and composer Franz Schubert. That was the Piano Sonata in A minor. Some late music of Schubert is Deutsch Katalog 845.
1: 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Rabbit Run Theater in Madison is presenting the following productions. Mark Holman's Urinetown, the musical, winner of 3 Tony Awards, it runs through June 13th. Stepping Out, a comedy by Richard Harris about a group of amateur dancers, it runs June 19th through July 3rd. Tickets to the Borderlight Theater Festival are now on sale, it runs July 8th through the 11th. To find out more about these events and others, visit WCLV's online arts calendar at wclv.org.
0: And now we turn to music by the African English composer Samuel Coleridge Taylor for a couple of romances. The first one has an interesting title, Romance of the Prairie Lilies. Adrian Leeper conducts this with the RTE Concert Orchestra.

That music from 1899 by the African English composer Samuel Coleridge Taylor. His mother from England, father from Sierra Leone. The RTE Concert Orchestra was conducted by Adrian Leeper, and the title of that little piece was Romance of the Prairie Lilies. On at least one other occasion that I know of, Samuel Coleridge Taylor also wrote a romance for violin. We sometimes hear it with orchestra, but in this recording, it is with piano accompaniment. Samuel Nebiu violin and Bethany Brooks piano. And this is simply called Romance for Violin.

That's some music by a composer who lived a short life, 1875 just till 1912. His name is Samuel Coleridge Taylor. And we heard a performance by Samuel Nebbiu, violin, Bethany Brooks, piano, the Romance, Opus 39 of Coleridge Taylor. Composer who was very influential at the end of the 19th century, primarily for his secular oratorio, The Song of Hiawatha. Let's follow that with this fun piece by George Gershwin. It's a miniature titled Three-Quarter Blues, something of a little waltz. Bill Percotti plays the saxophone here, and James March the piano.

0: George Gershwin wrote that little tune. Bill Perconti was the saxophonist with the James March piano.
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0: I'm Peter Vandegraff. I'll have for you the Scottish fantasy of Max Bruch in a few minutes, but first, this arrangement of a Scottish folk song made by Joseph Haydn. It's called Margaret's Ghost. Lorna Anderson and Jamie McDougall joined the Eisenstadt Haydn Trio.

0: Yasha Heifetz violin, Ashin Ellis harp, and the New London Symphony conducted by Sir Malcolm Sargent. And that music by the German composer Max Bruch, that was the Scottish Fantasy.
1: This is the Composer's Datebook for June 3rd. I'm John Burge. Laugh-In was a popular TV comedy sketch program in the late 1960s, and one of their recurring alliterative gag lines referred to the fickle finger of fate. Composers who enter and lose competitions often mutter sentiments similar or stronger. In London in 1703, three English composers, John Weldon, John Eccles, Daniel Purcell, and the Moravian-born Gottfried Finger, took part in a competition organized by wealthy opera fans. All four composers were asked to set the same English-language libretto, and the resulting works were all staged, on today's date, for the audience to choose their favorite. The grand prize of 100 guineas was won by Weldon, even though many bet on Eccles to win. Poor Gottfried Finger came in dead last, and he was not happy about it. He left England in disgust, complaining that he had thought to be judged by men, not boys, and that the whole competition was rigged. And in his defense, some recent recordings of Finger's music show him to have been, in fact, a very good composer. Even so, as the old Laugh-In hosts might put it, fun fact, fickle fans found Finger faulty, finished fourth. Forthwith, fuming foreigner fled.

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1: Reinhold Glier, a late 19th but mostly early 20th century Russian composer, wrote one piece for which he is very well known, although he was quite prolific. Some other music is occasionally heard, but this really tops them all as far as fame. It's from the ballet The Red Poppy, and it's the famous Russian Sailor's Dance. Leonard Bernstein leads the New York Philharmonic.

0: Sergei Prokofiev wrote in every virtual form, but I dare say that his least known pieces are his songs. They've all been recorded on the Delos label, and that's from that set. Konstantin Plushnikov, tenor, and Yuri Serov, the pianist. One of seven songs, Opus 79, that is titled A Cossack Strolling.
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0: Edvard Grieg made this arrangement of a song of his called The Last Spring. And we hear it with the San Francisco Symphony and Michael Tilson Thomas.

The Last Spring by Edvard Grieg, conducted by Michael Tilson Thomas. Peter Vandegraaff speaking with the Oboe Concerto from 2005 by the American composer Jennifer Higdon. We hear it with Giancarlo Guerrero leading the Nashville Symphony. The oboe soloist is James Button.

if you are familiar with that music, then you really know your Antonín Dvořák. Rarely, rarely heard string quartet number 4 in E minor. That recording was by the Czech ensemble, the Panocha String Quartet. Here's something now by the Russian pianist-composer Alexander Scriabin, as we listen to the second of two poems from 1914, some late Scriabin. This is recorded by Scriabin's son-in-law, Vladimir Sofronitsky.

0: There is a subtitle to that piece. It's called En Rêvant, While Dreaming. And it is music of Alexander Scriabin, second of two poems of 1914.
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0: Gustav Holst composed this scherzo.

Douglas Bostock conducted that scherzo by Gustav Holst. Good to have you along with me. I'm Peter Van de Graaff. The main work, it's a big one. It is the Piano Sonata No. 3 by Johannes Brahms, a very young Johannes Brahms. Right now, scherzo. Chopin wrote four scherzos, and here's the first of them, best known of the four, in B minor. Dmitri Paperno plays it.

The Scherzo in D minor from 1884 by the French composer Édouard Lalo. Performance by the Basel Symphony Orchestra and conductor Giancarlo Andretta. One more scherzo for orchestra. This is one of the symphonic moments, and that's about as long as this piece takes to play, by the Hungarian composer Ernst von Dohnányi, the Budapest Symphony, conducted by Tomasz Vasari.

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0: I'm Peter Van de Graaff. We have some music of Handel to hear. We have some Bach as well. Before we get to a concerto grosso by Handel, here is something from his oratorio, Solomon, the chorus from the Censer Curling Rise, the RIAS Chamber Choir, Berlin Academy for Ancient Music.

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0: A Concerto Grosso by George Frideric Handel, the Opus 6, Number 7, performed by the Northern Sinfonia of England, conducted by George Malcolm.
1: 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It runs June 18th through July 12th. 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
0: Before we get to a piece which is recognized as one of the greatest of all American symphonies, Roy Harris's Symphony No. 3, we have a performance by Roy Harris's wife, Johanna Harris, as she performs this music of Johann Sebastian Bach. Very famously transcribed here by Ferruccio Busoni, and then Johanna Harris did some work on this as well. This is the famous

called by Serge Koussevitzky, the first great symphony by an American composer. The symphony number 3 of the 13 written by Roy Harris. 1938 music there. And that was Marin Alsop conducting the Colorado Symphony. Roy Harris's wife, Johanna, plays this American ballad by Roy Harris.

0: Johanna Harris played the bird from the American Ballads by her husband, Roy Harris.
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0: Peter Van de Graaff here. I've decided to collect some of the most important American female composers and spend a whole hour bringing you music by them, some of them. We're going to listen to Mrs. H.H.A. Beach, Ellen Tafe Zwillick, Rebecca Clark. We have something right now by Jennifer Higdon from 1994 for flute and piano called Autumn Reflection. Susan Glazer, flute, John Novasek, piano.

Susan Glazer, flute, John Novosek, piano, and a 1994 composition by American Jennifer Higdon called Autumn Reflection. This is Peter Van de Graaff with music by American women composers. The two featured works are going to be a horn concerto by Ellen Tafes Willick and the piano quintet by Mrs. H.H.A. Beach. Right now we have the epilogue by a woman who was born in England but became an American citizen, Rebecca Clark, her name. Her 1921 composition for cello and piano is played by Pamela Frame with Robert Weirich piano.

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0: David Jolly Horn and the man for whom that piece was composed by Ellen Tafe Zwillick. She wrote that horn concerto for him to play in 1993. He was joined by the Michigan State University Symphony, conducted by Leon Gregorian.
1: 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Rabbit Run Theater in Madison is presenting the following productions. Mark Holman's Urinetown, the musical, winner of 3 Tony Awards, it runs through June 13th. Stepping Out, a comedy by Richard Harris about a group of amateur dancers, it runs June 19th through July 3rd. Tickets to the Borderlight Theater Festival are now on sale. It runs July 8th through the 11th. 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
0: Now, a chamber work by a woman whom some consider to be the greatest of all American women composers. Her name is Mrs. H.H.A. Beach, or Amy Marcy Cheney Beach. And this is her piano quintet, composed in 1907. We hear it played by Anne Marie McDermott, piano, and the Escher Quartet.

The performers were Anne-Marie McDermott, piano, and the Escher String Quartet. The music was by Mrs. H.H.A. Beach, 1907 composition, the Piano Quintet. We've been hearing music by prominent American women composers, and one has sort of been a thread throughout, actually British-born, but later an American citizen, so we'll count her as one of our own. Rebecca Clark is her name. And here is a song of hers called Infant Joy. Text is by William Blake. And the performance is by Suzanne Mentzer, mezzo-soprano, with Craig Rutenberg, piano.

0: Suzanne Menser, mezzo-soprano, Craig Rutenberg, piano, and a song by Rebecca Clark called Infant Joy.
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2: 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I'm Steve Seal. 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

Contra Dance from Les Boreades by Jean-Philippe Rameau, played on WCLV by the musicians of the Louvre, and we have reached the crack of dawn.

0: That's music from Purcell's The Gordian Knot Untied. The radio ensemble was led by Kevin Mallon. It's going to be 80 and sunny today. Right now it is clear and 55 degrees. In our 9 o'clock hour, we'll hear Tchaikovsky's Capriccio Italien. Moving toward where we are right now on the pet news at 7:25. Today's story is about a thieving dog.
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0: Here are headlines from the BBC. It is 6 a.m. in Cleveland, Ohio, Eastern Daylight Time.
3: BBC News with Moira Alderson. Kuwait says at least one person has been killed and several wounded after Iranian drones struck a terminal building at its international airport. Our Middle East correspondent Yolande Nell reports.
4: The attack on Kuwait caused severe damage to the airport's terminal building, the Kuwaiti Civil Aviation Authority says. Flights have been suspended until further notice. The latest exchange of fire between the US and Iran appears to have begun when US forces fired at an empty tanker trying to break through their naval blockade of Iranian ports. US Central Command says it also conducted strikes on Keshem Island in the Strait of Hormuz in response to attempted attacks by Iran. Iran retaliated by firing missiles at Kuwait and Bahrain, US regional allies where it has military bases. But the US said earlier these had fallen short or were intercepted.
3: The Iran conflict has dented economic growth prospects worldwide, according to the OECD. It warns of a more severe shock if no ceasefire is agreed before next year, putting some countries into recession. Six people are reported to have been killed in Israeli strikes on the city of Tyre in southern Lebanon. A medical source said four Syrian nationals and two Palestinians had died. Lebanon's news agency is also reporting two Israeli airstrikes on roads in the south. The Israeli military said sirens sounded in northern Israel in response to aircraft infiltration. Ukraine says its drones have hit St. Petersburg as Russia's second city hosts a major annual event. President Zelensky said an oil terminal was hit. From St. Petersburg, here's Steve Rosenberg.
5: Plumes of thick black smoke are clearly visible in the sky here. The drone attack came just hours before the opening of the St. Petersburg International Economic Forum, a major set-piece event that Russia uses to try to promote itself on the world stage. President Putin is due in St. Petersburg later this week to deliver a keynote address. Earlier, local officials said that security had been tightened in the city ahead of the event.
3: The strikes come a day after Russia killed at least 23 people across Ukraine. President Zelensky is welcoming the NATO chief Mark Rutte in Kyiv today. Malawi says it will help repatriate citizens from South Africa following a wave of sometimes deadly anti-immigration protests. The government says support will be provided to Malawians who voluntarily requested assistance to return. Here's Richard Kagoi.
6: Malawi has become the third African nation to announce plans to assist citizens leaving South Africa after Ghana and Mozambique. The foreign ministry says details of the scheme will be shared once logistics are finalized. Officials say they're monitoring reports of attacks on African migrants and have raised concerns with Pretoria. South African police are investigating the deaths of two Mozambican men in the Western Cape amid claims of mass violence against foreign nationals. Mozambique says hundreds of its citizens have already returned, with more awaiting repatriation from safe locations.
3: BBC News. CBS News has sacked one of its best-known on-air correspondents, Scott Pelley, after a heated row about its flagship news magazine programme. The newly appointed executive producer of 60 Minutes, Nick Bilton, accused Scott Pelley of hijacking his first meeting with staff to disparage him, his qualifications and his intentions. In a statement released after his sacking, Mr. Pelley accused the new owners of CBS of casting aside the legend of a programme to apparently curry favour with the Trump administration. CBS is the BBC's US partner organisation. Last year, it became part of Paramount Skydance, controlled by the Ellison family, who were long-standing allies of Mr. Trump. A British parliamentary committee has called on the government to end a data contract between the National Health Service and the US tech giant Palantir. The company has deep links in US defence and security, and MPs have said that there's a clear mismatch with UK values. Palantir says its involvement has provided benefits for patients. A new study suggests people in Britain will spend an average of 4 years and 8 months of their lives using their mobile phones without a clear purpose. Here's Shona McCallum.
2: You check your phone for a moment and suddenly an hour's gone. The report shows many people know about tools to limit screen time but struggle to find the willpower to use them. Researchers say recognising when we're scrolling on autopilot is a crucial first step towards healthier, more manageable phone use.
3: The disgraced former Republican US Congressman George Santos is reportedly under investigation for alleged insider trading. US media are reporting Santos is accused of placing a bet on the popular online prediction market Kalshi over whether he would attend the State of the Union address. He had said before the speech he'd be attending, but in the end did not show up. Mr. Santos told NPR the investigation was news to him. BBC News.
7: On today's Lunchtime with the Cleveland Orchestra, we travel back to the earliest days of psychedelia to take an opium-fueled trip with Hector Berlioz and his hallucinatory Symphonie Fantastique in a 2018 recording by the Cleveland Orchestra under Franz Welser Most's leadership. 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
0: Well, that's a healthy promo. Mr. Berlioz apparently was well-known for all kinds of things. It's going to be 80 and sunny today. No breezes right now. And tomorrow and Friday, it's going to be 85 and sunny with rain Saturday and 85. On Sunday, it's going to be 80 with sunshine and the possibility of thunderstorms. Right now, the air is calm. The humidity is 85%. The barometric pressure is 30.33. It is 48 at Oberlin, Mansfield, and Hopkins Airport. At Canton, Lorain Elyria, it's 46. Akron, Canton, 49. At Cleveland's Lakefront, it is 55 degrees. There's no traffic to bother us this morning, so we will go right to the intermezzo from Borodin's Petite Suite on WCLV while I wake up.

0: There are a couple of famous names attached to that intermezzo from Borodin's Petite Suite. The first one was Borodin. The second one was Alexander Glazunov, who arranged that. It was played by the Royal Stockholm Philharmonic. The conductor was Gennady Rozhdestvensky, which, when I was a brand new announcer, was a name that was just like falling off a cliff. Gennady what? But you finally get the courage to pronounce it and then keep pronouncing it until it is almost second nature. Temperatures are just under 50 degrees, except at Cleveland's lakefront, where it's 55. Our high temperature today will be, what did I do with my forecast? There it is. yikes. 80 and sunny, and we don't have anything in the breeze department. It's going to be in the 80s through Sunday. 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
0: It's 6:13, I'm Jacqueline Gerber, and somebody asked me once why I wake up so early in the morning, several hours before I have to be on the air, and I said that's because nobody wants to listen to anybody who sounds as tired as they are. And the price that you pay sometimes is that you have to kind of put yourself together. And some days that's more successful than others, and we won't worry about that too much, other than to say that for those of you who are history majors, you'll remember that the revolutions of 1848 in Europe were basically upheavals, and the entirety of Europe, it seemed, was embroiled in one controversy or another. And it was in that year of 1848 that Franz Liszt published his Ballade No. 1, subtitled Song of the Crusaders, played here by the fellow who won the 2001 Cleveland International Piano Competition, and that's Roberto Plano.

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Roberto Plano, who won the 2001 Cleveland International Piano Competition, performed the Ballade No. 1 by Liszt. It's subtitled The Song of the Crusaders. The CIPC is next year, with the Young Artist Competition coming up later this summer. It's now 23 after 6 on the nose on WCLV. You might have heard the story on the BBC at the top of the hour about doom scrolling on the internet and how you can pick up your phone and intend to take care of one or two things, and then an hour later, there you are. And I'm afraid I was raising my hand during that segment because that happens a lot. But one thing I've noticed, which perhaps I'm supposed to notice on the internet, is whenever I am on certain sites, I get a lot of ads. And these ads are in various degrees of production values. Some of them look like they were shot with a smartphone on the street, which is probably what they were intended to look like. But it reminded me of newspaper ads, and we're talking at the beginning of the 20th century and even before that. There's a lot of similarity between the ads of then and the ads of now, and in newspaper columns in particular, there was always a very small, in the news business they call a news hole, where you put the local stuff in. And then the rest of it were wire copy, which at that time, in the end of the 19th century, wire copy was available. But all of the ads are fascinating. Why do I know this? It's because I used to spend a lot of time in the microfilm rooms of the libraries looking at old newspapers, doing genealogical work. That's why I call my occasional column the recovering genealogist. And sometimes the ads in the newspapers were much more interesting than anything else. And there was an ad frequently in the newspapers for something that many of you in the WCLV audience might recall older relatives speaking about, and that is Lydia Pinkham's vegetable compound. And it was, I guess, patent medicine. The ingredients were generally never really disclosed, but it was supposed to be some type of an herbal tonic. Lydia Pinkham's vegetable compound was the official name, and it was a patent medicine. It was marketed to women, and depending on what source you consult, it was 20% alcohol, which meant it was 40 proof. So no wonder you had no complaints after you took it.

0: So Charles Mackerras led the Welsh National Opera Orchestra and chorus. Nicholas Falwell was the baritone. That is from The Pirates of Penzance by Gilbert and Sullivan. On WCLV, support comes from you and also from underwriters like
1: 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Piano Cleveland, presenting the Cleveland International Piano Competition for Young Artists Solo Piano Round, July 24th through 26th. 13 pianists, ages 10 through 18, take the stage at Cleveland Institute of Music's Mixon Hall to perform solo recital programs of their own design. The repertoire spans three centuries, from classical sonatas to romantic showpieces and contemporary works. PianoCleveland.org. 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

The scoring for that work by Michael Torkey, which is actually the finale of a larger work, is an octet of 6 winds and 2 strings. It is from a dance piece called Iphigenia. It's by Michael Torkey. And that last movement is called The Transformation of Iphigenia. And it tells the story by Euripides. Richard Owen led the Camerata New York on WCLV. Michael Torkey, T-O-R-K-E, was the composer. Our next work is by another American, and this is Eric Whitaker. It is an Alleluia, which he composed for the Sydney Sussex Chapel at Cambridge University and its chapel choir in 2011. We hear the Eric Whitaker Singers.

0: And Alleluia by Eric Whitaker, who directed his Eric Whitaker Singers on WCLV. At 17 minutes before 7, there are no traffic concerns right now. Our next update will be in about 10 minutes.
1: 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Christian Reif conducts a salute to legendary women by Mel Bonis, as well as the magical work that made composer Paul Dukas a household name, and the incredible Symphonie Fantastique by Hector Berlioz. I'm Steve Seal. That's next time on APM's Symphony Cast.
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0: There is a celestial event just about every night, but the space.com website refers to a pairing of Venus and Jupiter Sunday night. That's the 7th, about 45 to 90 minutes after sunset in the northwestern sky. And website suggests that binoculars would be a very nice thing, but apparently you don't absolutely need them. But keep that in mind as we listen to this.

Sir Andrew Davis led the BBC Philharmonic. That's Jupiter from the Planets by Holst. And the vision of Venus and Jupiter, very close together, according to the website space.com, is this Sunday, which is the 7th, at about 45 to 90 minutes after sunset, which these days is at about 9 o'clock. And according to space.com, Jupiter and Venus, in their little tandem there, will remain visible for about 2.5 hours after the sun goes down before dipping below the horizon. And that's just a little bit of sky news. And there's no automotive news at all. So we're going to go to John Barry's music from Mary Queen of Scots. Now, Glenda Jackson was Elizabeth I. Vanessa Redgrave was Mary Queen of Scots. And the performing ensemble here is the City of Prague Philharmonic.

0: from the film Mary, Queen of Scots, with a score by John Barry. That segment was part of that film that was released in 1971 with Glenda Jackson as Elizabeth I and Vanessa Redgrave in the title role. Vanessa Redgrave is 89. She maintains a presence on Instagram via her daughter, Jolie Richardson. Glenda Jackson died in 2023. Nick Rain, completely with us, is the conductor in that recording, leading the City of Prague Philharmonic.
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0: Our SOOS alarm today is by Sir Malcolm Arnold. This is a product of his output in 1960. He called it the Overseas March.

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0: Oh, I'm running as late as you are. It's 7:02 on WCLV. Here is news from the Associated Press. Kuwait said it has suspended commercial flights after an Iranian drone attack at the country's airport, injuring a number of people. A defense ministry spokesperson said Wednesday that drones had targeted Kuwait International Airport's passenger building, severely damaging the building and injuring a number of individuals. The drone attack came after Iran and the United States traded missile strikes late Tuesday, with the U.S. military saying it had launched strikes on an Iranian military facility in retaliation for Iranian missiles fired at Kuwait and Bahrain. In sports, the Guardians defeated the Yankees in the Bronx last night, 9-4. For in-depth news, tune to our sister station, 89.7 WKSU. Here's the forecast for today. Terse weather, 80, sunny. Tonight, 60, clear. Tomorrow through Friday, 85 and sunny. Temperatures are between 50 and 55, closer to 55 this hour. The air is calm. The humidity is 85%. The next news on the first program is at 7:35. The pet news about a thieving dog is coming up at 7:25. Martina Filiak won the 2009 Cleveland International Piano Competition. In her final round, she played the Rachmaninoff No. 2 in a flaming red dress. She plays, and I don't know what she wore, when she recorded Soler's Sonata No. 8.

0: Antonio Soler's Sonata No. 8 from 1770 was played by Martina Filiak, who won the 2009 Cleveland International Piano Competition. It's 12 after 7. I'm Jacqueline Gerber. I'll be with you until 10, until they give me the hook. There's a closure in Mayfield Heights. Interstate 271 southbound in the express lanes is closed at Mayfield Road, and that is due to a collision. Interstate 90 westbound after West 117th Street, there's a disabled vehicle that is taking up the right lane.
1: 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Yefim Bronfman solos in the Piano Concerto No. 3, and then Rachmaninoff's Symphonic Dances. 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
0: You may recall the name Aileen Chan. She was recently appointed the music director designate of the San Francisco Symphony. It's 13 after 7 on WCLV. Here is a classic recording from 1961, George Sell in the orchestra. This is from Beethoven's Symphony No. 8.

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0: George Sell led the Cleveland Orchestra. That's the opening movement from the Beethoven Symphony No. 8 on WCLV. It's 7:23 in Mayfield Heights. Interstate 271 southbound in the express lanes at Mayfield Road is closed. Actually, right now, they have changed this. The left lane is closed due to an accident, so you can get by in another way. But 271 southbound at Mayfield Road in the express lanes, the left lane is blocked due to that crash. 90 westbound after West 117th Street, that disabled vehicle remains in the right lane. And on 71 northbound before West 130th, there is a collision reported at that location. The pet news is coming up. It's going to be 80 today and sunny. 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
1: 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The Cleveland Museum of Art, presenting Manet and Morisot, an exhibition dedicated to the artistic exchange between Edouard Manet and Bert Morisot, and the rise of Impressionism in 19th century Paris. Now open, cma.org.

That was a Toreador song from Carmen by Bizet. Eric Kunzel led the Cincinnati Pops. It's 727 on WCLV. Here's today's pet news. A dog owner checking a late-night pet camera expected to catch mischief, but instead discovered the young beagle had quietly turned a slipper into a comfort object while home alone. Liesl told Newsweek that she and her husband have had their beagle, Finch, since he was 12 weeks old. Now he's nearly three, and he has grown up with a mix of crate training and gradually increasing independence as the couple adjusted to their overnight work schedules. Liesl shared a video in a May 14th TikTok post showing that while she was checking on Finch during via a pet camera, at first the dog's behavior looked like typical mischief as he grabbed one of her slippers and carried it around the house. But the situation took a softer turn when Finch used her slipper as a pillow, whereupon he curled up and went to sleep. Liesl said Finch had taken slippers before while teething or trying to get attention, but this moment was entirely different. She realized how much dogs miss their owners when they're gone.

The Lahti Symphony Orchestra, that is the march from the Corelia Suite by Sibelius, led by Osmo Venska on WCLV. Now here is the finale from the Mozart Sinfonia Concertante. Rachel Barton Pine is the violinist. Matthew Lippman plays the viola. We also hear members of the Academy of St. Martin in the Fields.

0: On WCLV, Rachel Barton Pine and Matthew Lippman played the viola, or rather the violin and viola, respectively, with the Academy of St. Martin in the Fields. That's the finale from the Sinfonia Concertante by Mozart. Sir Neville Marriner was the conductor. It is time for news on WCLV. This comes from a combination of authorities, including the Bank of England's website. 18 animals, birds, and insects are on the shortlist to appear on future British banknotes, and the public can vote. The replacement of historical characters, particularly Sir Winston Churchill, with British wildlife sent political leaders into a frenzy of condemnation earlier this year. But now people have a month in which to offer their views about which species of wildlife should be honored on the 5, 10, 20, and 50-pound notes. The short list, chosen by a panel of wildlife experts, excluded household pets. People will be able to vote for up to 6 of their favorites, 2 from each category. The mammals are the bottlenose dolphin, the brown hare, the European hedgehog, the gray seal, the pine marten, and the red fox. The birds, the Atlantic puffin, the barn owl, the common kingfisher, the Eurasian curlew, the great spotted woodpecker, and the white-tailed eagle. The amphibians, insects, and fish are as follows: the Atlantic salmon, the basking shark, the buff-tailed bumblebee, the common frog, the emperor dragonfly, and the marsh fritillary butterfly. Bank of England Governor Andrew Bailey will make the final decision, not necessarily choosing the 4 animals that receive the highest number of public responses. The bank will announce the outcome by the end of this year. For in-depth news, tune to our sister station, 89.7 WKSU. It's now 20 before 8. The forecast for today, 80 and sunny. Tonight, 60 and clear. Tomorrow and Friday, 85 and sunny. There will be some rain on Saturday. Temperatures are around 55 degrees. Traffic is next.
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0: In Mayfield Heights, Interstate 271 southbound in the express lanes at Mayfield, that accident has been cleared. Also cleared, 71 northbound before West 130th Street, and that disabled vehicle is cleared, Interstate 90 westbound after West 117th. Andres Nelson's, who has been the object of some controversy as his tenure with the Boston Symphony was ended, at least that's what the board said. It is still controversial. However, he has another gig with the Leipzig Gewandhaus Orchestra. This recording of the Act One Prelude from Parsifal was made in 2016. The composer is Richard Wagner.

0: At 5 before 8 on WCLV, Andras Nelsons led the Leipzig Gewandhaus Orchestra in the Act 1 prelude from Wagner's opera Parsifal. Everything is cleared up. We're in reset mode.
1: 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Renaissance Theater, recognizing the nation's 250th anniversary, presents a concert version of the musical 1776 with the Mansfield Symphony Orchestra. 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

We've heard the Overture to the Ruins of Athens by Beethoven. Daniel Harding led the Bremen German Chamber Philharmonic. There's nothing extra on the traffic report right now, so let's proceed directly to the Treasure Waltz from The Gypsy Baron by Strauss.

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0: recorded live in concert New Year's Day 2009 by the Vienna Philharmonic, led by Daniel Barenboim. That was the Treasure Waltz from the Strauss operetta The Gypsy Baron on WCLV. Let's take the pulse of the commute. There is one accident. It's in Akron, Interstate 277 westbound after Manchester Road. That's in the left lane. 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

0: That composition by Erik Satie was given a name invented by the composer, Gnossienne, spelled G-N-O-S-S-I-E-N-N-E, and that's the sixth in a series played by, in this case, Jean-Yves Thibaudet. 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

0: That's a melody from the Piccina Suite by Ettore Villa-Lobos. The cellist was John Henry Crawford, and the pianist was Victor Santiago Asuncion.
1: On today's Lunchtime with the Cleveland Orchestra, we travel back to the earliest days of psychedelia to take an opium-fueled trip with Hector Berlioz and his hallucinatory Symphonie Fantastique in a 2018 recording by the Cleveland Orchestra under Franz Welser Most's leadership. 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
0: Today's movie quiz does not have a prize, but this is a movie that is showing in Northeast Ohio area theaters. And if you would like to guess whether or not you're correct, you're certainly welcome to at any time on the contest line 1-800-343-WCLV. We've had a phone change in the radio aquarium, and it rings about eight times before it flips to voicemail. It no longer pushes contest line voicemail through to me. So, in fact, there's not even a listing in the array for contest line messages. So if you get the voicemail prompt and you do want to phone in, hang up and call back. And the phone still rings in the radio aquarium and your announcer answers it. 1-800-343-WCLV. Please listen carefully to the clue. In this live-action mystery, Hugh Jackman is a farm worker who tends his animals carefully in the fictional English village of Denbrook. He reads mystery novels to his beloved charges every night, assuming they cannot possibly understand. But when a troublesome incident disrupts life on the farm, the animals realize they must figure out what happened. The animals are voiced by a star-studded cast, including Julia Louis-Dreyfus, Patrick Stewart, Chris O'Dowd, and Bryan Cranston. Can you name this family motion picture, which is playing in Northeast Ohio? 1-800-343-WCLV.

Well, they spent a few quid on the tin in that recording. That's the BBC Philharmonic, and that's Elgar's March of the Mughal Emperors from the 1911 Crown of India suite. Sir Andrew Davis was the conductor. And we did not have a prize today, so your participation as far as calling was optional, but we had calls from Christopher from North Carolina, who's a former Clevelander, and then Kate from Cleveland, and they knew that that this film, well, number one, it's playing in Northeast Ohio. It's based on a 2005 novel called Three Bags Full by Leonie Swann, and it's the story of George, a kindly loner shepherd. Now, the shepherd is played by Hugh Jackman in this movie. He loves to tend his flock of sheep. He takes great care of them. He gives them each a name, and he reads them murder mystery stories every night. And then one day, the sheep awake to find George deceased. They are well-equipped to solve the murder. And the sheep are voiced by a star-studded cast, including Julia Louis-Dreyfus, Patrick Stewart, Chris O'Dowd, and Bryan Cranston. The name of the movie, which is playing in a number of Northeast Ohio theaters, is called The Sheep Detectives. And you might want to put that on your list. It sounds charming. Nobody who called has seen it. I have not either. But if you have, I would love to have your review. It sounds delightful, especially when all the sheep have names and they read. Of course, George didn't know that they understood what he was saying to them, and that's part of the charm. The Sheep Detectives was the name of the movie. It's just out. It's in a theater somewhere in Northeast Ohio. That's the morning movie quiz. The next one is this afternoon at 4:25 on WCLV.

That Jota by Santiago de Murcia was played by the ensemble Caprice on WCLV. We heard from WCLV listener Susan, who lives in the roughly in the Homerville area in Northeast Ohio, and she said she has seen The Sheep Detectives, and she pronounced it, quote, absolutely charming.

0: The text is by Nellie Richmond Eberhardt. The composer was Charles Wakefield Cadman. This dates from 1909, from the land of sky, blue water. Kyle Bielfield was the tenor. The pianist was Lachlan Glenn on WCLV. There's one accident. It's in Akron. Interstate 277 westbound after Manchester Road. That is taking up the left two lanes. The backup is to Main Street. 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
2: Bill O'Connell here, and at 4:25 this afternoon, the movie quiz features Hollywood Golden Age actress Paulette Goddard. And after the movie quiz, Michael Tilson Thomas conducts Schumann. We'll hear a Weber overture, a choral version of Mussorgsky's A Night on Bald Mountain, and we'll spend a few minutes with the music of Rafe Vaughan Williams. 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
0: The mention of the Cleveland International Piano Competition for young artists has, well, we've heard a lot about that. And next year, we're going to have the 2027 competition. Simona Dinnerstein will be a member of the jury. She leads the Berlin State Orchestra from the keyboard. This is the Keyboard Concerto No. 5 by Bach.

0: Bach's Keyboard Concerto No. 5, played by Simona Dinnerstein, leading the Berlin State Orchestra from the keyboard. And again, she's going to be a juror at the 2027 Cleveland International Piano Competition, and that is next summer. I heard from a couple from University Heights, two of them, in the same conversation, and they have seen The Sheep Detectives, and they will recommend it to everybody. That's what I love about WCLV. You're willing to get in touch. Akron, Interstate 277 westbound after Manchester Road. The left two lanes are not available. You're going to have to merge right if you can do so safely. But that may be a pipe dream because the traffic is stopped at Main Street. 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

0: 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Right,
1: and the fun of it will get you, and the joy of it will fetch you. 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Who satisfies us? Why don't you?
2: For the only way to write one is to plan.
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0: hope so. 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
1: Well,
0: let us try right now.
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0: That was broadcast on March 4th, 1963, on a Canadian Broadcasting Company special called The Anatomy of Fugue. It was written by the famed Canadian pianist Glenn Gould. The performers were soprano Elizabeth Benson Guy, mezzo Anita Darien, baritone Donald Graham, and tenor Charles Bressler, along with the Juilliard String Quartet, conducted by Vladimir Golshman. The Composer's Datebook is coming up, and then the Capriccio Italien by Tchaikovsky.
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2: This is the Composer's Datebook for June 3rd. I'm John Burge. Laugh-In was a popular TV comedy sketch program in the late 1960s, and one of their recurring alliterative gag lines referred to the fickle finger of fate. Composers who enter and lose competitions often mutter sentiments similar or stronger. In London in 1703, three English composers, John Weldon, John Eccles, Daniel Purcell, and the Moravian-born Gottfried Finger, took part in a competition organized by wealthy opera fans. All four composers were asked to set the same English-language libretto, and the resulting works were all staged, on today's date, for the audience to choose their favorite. The grand prize of 100 guineas was won by Weldon, even though many bet on Eccles to win. Poor Gottfried Finger came in dead last, and he was not happy about it. He left England in disgust, complaining that he had thought to be judged by men, not boys, and that the whole competition was rigged. And in his defense, some recent recordings of Finger's music show him to have been, in fact, a very good composer. Even so, as the old Laugh-In hosts might put it, fun fact, fickle fans found Finger faulty, finished fourth, forthwith fuming foreigner fled.

0: Composer's Datebook is produced by APM, American Public Media, in conjunction with the American Composers Forum, reminding you that all music was once new.
1: Laugh In was one of those shows that if you saw it, you wouldn't forget it, even if you wanted to. But Lily Tomlin, I think, made her reputation on Laugh In. And she is one of the people, I think, that is still with us. I'm pretty sure she is. But many of the people on Laugh In became household names. And they were terribly funny. It's Tough at Time on WCLV. Maybe you want to tweeze. If so, have your magnifying mirror out. Minimum 10-power magnifying mirror. I am not kidding. You will not like what you see, but you'll be able to get rid of whatever it is before anybody else sees it. So take care of that personal care. And we will accompany that with the Capriccio Italien by Tchaikovsky. He had recently gotten married, and that was by all accounts a disaster. So he decided to change his view by traveling. And he went to Rome, which influences this piece from 1880, played here by the Dallas Symphony, led by Jaap van Zweden.

0: The Capriccio Italian by Tchaikovsky was performed by members of the Dallas Symphony, conducted by Jaap van Zweden on WCLV, where support comes in part from
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0: At the age of 64, Joseph Haydn was the grand old man of the musical world when he embarked on a lucrative visit to London in 1794, and he started doing something he had not done for years, and that is compose for the piano. An example of his output from that part of the year is the Piano Sonata No. 62, played by Raphael Blechacz.

0: On WCLV, that was pianist Rafa Blekhash playing the Piano Sonata No. 62 by Joseph Haydn on WCLV, where support comes in part from
1: Ohio Light Opera's 47th festival season at the College of Worcester, opening June 13th with Lerner and Lowe's My Fair Lady. Also Adler and Ross's Damn Yankees, Rogers and Hart's The Boys from Syracuse, and Franz Lehár's The Merry Widow. With six productions and repertory, these shows from the authors of the American Songbook will run all summer long. Information at 330-263-2345.
0: This is one of those pieces that everyone on the planet seems to know. However, Mozart, in a catalog of his own works, indicated that this had five movements, but we think that there was a minuet that somehow got lost. The four movements of the Serenade No. 13, known as Eine kleine Nachtmusik, are perfectly respectable. Here's the Cleveland Orchestra, led by George Sell.

0: On WCLV, we heard the Serenade No. 13 by Mozart, subtitled Eine kleine Nachtmusik, played by the Cleveland Orchestra, led by George Sell. 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
2: 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And after the movie quiz, Michael Tilson Thomas conducts Schumann. We'll hear a Weber overture, a choral version of Mussorgsky's A Night on Bald Mountain, and we'll spend a few minutes with the music of Ralph Vaughan Williams. 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

finale from the suite The River by Virgil Thomson, based on music that he wrote in 1937 for the Per Lawrence documentary about the Mississippi River. Sir Neville Mariner conducted the Los Angeles Chamber Orchestra in that performance. Rivers, as we open this hour of WCLV, and it's the Mississippi in particular, the Mississippi Suite of Ferdy Groffet celebrates Mardi Gras for its finale. The Harmony Ensemble of New York is conducted by Stephen Richmond.

0: Mardi Gras from the Mississippi Suite by Ferdi Groffet, celebrating the celebration that comes once a year to New Orleans, which is the northernmost Caribbean town in the Western Hemisphere. The Harmony Ensemble of New York was conducted by Stephen Richman. Here on WCLV, support comes from our members and from
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0: We have music of Paul Dukas as we launch into midday today. I'm Mark Sotola, and I hope you like the music I've selected for you. This is the Poème Dansé, short ballet by Dukas, written in 1912, called La Perie, which has fanfare as its opening measures. We'll hear the Cincinnati Symphony Orchestra, conducted by Jesus Lopez Cobos.

The ballet La Prairie by Paul Dukas, whose story tells of the search for the flower of immortality. We heard the Cincinnati Symphony Orchestra conducted by Jesus Lopez Cobos. Another French score, this time a symphonic poem by Vincent Dindy from 1897. His symphonic variations called Istar on a Babylonian myth from 1897, I think I mentioned that already. Opus 42 by Vincent Dindy. We'll hear the Iceland Symphony Orchestra conducted by Rúmon Gamba.

0: A tone poem in the form of symphonic variations, Istar, Opus 42 by Vincent Dandy. Rúmon Gamba conducted the Iceland Symphony Orchestra. It's 10:45. Coming up at 10:50, we'll bring you today's featured big work this morning, the Symphony No. 1 of Bohuslav Martinu, right after we remind you about these words here on WCLV, where support comes from our members and from
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0: Ferruccio Busoni's transcription for solo piano of the chorale prelude Wachet auf, Sleepers Awake, by Johann Sebastian Bach. We heard Nikolai Demidenko, pianist, performing. It's 10:49, coming up, music of Bohuslav Martinu.
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0: During the month of June, we're featuring selections from a Deutsche Grammophon compact disc set featuring the complete symphonies of Bohuslav Martinu with the Bamberg Symphony Orchestra, conducted by Jakub Hruza. And we're going to hear from that set the very first of Bohuslav Martinu's symphonies, like all of them, written in the United States when he was here during World War II. This one dates from 1942. The Symphony No. 1 by Bohuslav Martinu on WCLV.

0: The Symphony No. 1 from 1942 by Bohuslav Martinů, Czech composer whose six symphonies are featured on a Deutsche Grammophon compact disc that is our recording of the week, actually recording of the month. We'll be featuring performances from that multi-disc set all during the month of June here on WCLV. The time is 11:27 and we have more music coming your way, so stay tuned to WCLV at 90.3.
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0: Here's a performance by pianist Lars Vogt of music of Mozart, the Rondo in D for solo piano, written in 1786.

0: The Rondo in D, Kirchhoff 485 by Mozart with Lars Vogt, pianist, performing it in a 2005 recording. Here on WCLV, we're featuring 18th century music as we continue on this morning's edition of Midday. I'm Mark Satola. 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
0: Here is a comic opera called The Apothecary by Franz Joseph Haydn. We won't hear the whole thing, we're just going to hear the overture. It appeared in 1768, and our performance features the Dresden State Orchestra, Giuseppe Sinopoli conducting.

0: The overture to the opera called The Apothecary, a comic opera written in 1768 by Joseph Haydn. Our performance featured the Dresden State Orchestra conducted by Giuseppe Sinopoli. We have music of Beethoven coming up, so do stay tuned to 90.3.
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0: 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We have ready for you the scherzo and finale from the Serenade, Opus 25 for flute, violin, and viola. And our performance features flutist Joshua Smith, Amy Lee, violinist, and Joanna Patterson-Zaccani, viola. Here on WCLV.

0: A relic from the days when classical music in bars was fun. The Happy Dog, the site of this performance by Ensemble HD, performed live before a very appreciative audience. Joshua Smith, flute, Amy Lee, violin, and violist Joanna Patterson Zaccani playing the scherzo and finale from the Serenade Opus 25 by Beethoven. 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

0: The overture to a Jacques Offenbach operetta called The Journey to the Moon, with the Gulbenkian Orchestra conducted by Michel Sviarczewski. Taking us now to 11:58, at 12:01 we'll bring you today's lunchtime with, BBC News, followed by lunchtime with the Cleveland Orchestra. 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
0: On today's Lunchtime with the Cleveland Orchestra, we travel back to the earliest days of psychedelia to take an opium-fueled trip with Hector Berlioz and his hallucinatory Symphonie Fantastique in a 2018 recording by the Cleveland Orchestra under Franz Welser Most's leadership. 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
6: BBC News with Govinda Gill. Kuwait says an Indian national has been killed and at least 63 people injured, some seriously, in an Iranian drone strike on a terminal building at its international airport. Iran's Revolutionary Guards said they carried out the attack. Yolande Nell is in Jerusalem.
7: Kuwait has repeatedly come under attack by Iran since the start of the war and during the fragile ceasefire as well. It has two air bases, and Iran accuses US forces based there of carrying out some of the recent attacks on its territory. In many ways, what has happened in recent months in this region has sort of changed the definition of what counts as a ceasefire. You know, the talks have really dragged on for weeks, and there have been these repeated exchanges of strikes in the Gulf.
6: Lebanon's health ministry says two paramedics were killed and a third seriously injured by an Israeli strike in the south. The attacks come as Israeli and Lebanese officials hold more talks. Sebastian Usher is in Jerusalem.
8: More hopes have been put on this fourth round of negotiations between Israel and Lebanon as the security situation inside Lebanon has continued to deteriorate. Though Hezbollah is not involved in the talks, the aim is to agree a plan that might allow for de-escalation from both Israel and the Iranian-backed group. The urgency of doing this was made clear when 2 days ago it looked like Israel's expansion of its offensive might prompt Iran to withdraw from indirect negotiations with the US. 8 people are reported to have been killed in Lebanon today in Israeli strikes, while Israel says it's intercepted 2 rockets fired across the border.
6: The US Secretary of State Marco Rubio says he's prepared to give a private briefing to lawmakers in Washington about Israel's nuclear weapons capabilities. Last month, 30 Democratic members of Congress wrote to the Trump administration asking it to publicly acknowledge Israel's nuclear program, which is widely accepted to exist but has never been publicly declared. The lawmakers, led by Joaquin Castro, argued Washington's silence on the program was indefensible amid the Iran war. The head of the World Health Organization says the number of suspected Ebola cases in eastern Congo has reduced significantly as testing ramps up. Tedros Adhanom Ghebreyesus said the number now stood at 116, down from more than 1,000 last week. He said he'd been encouraged during a recent visit by the level of commitment in tackling the outbreak.
9: The outbreak had a big head start and we're still behind, but under the leadership of the government of DRC, we're catching up. In Bunia, there are now 3 treatment centers with a capacity of 80 beds, and there are also treatment units in Mangualu, Raumpara, Beni, Goma, and Bukavu, and more are on the way.
6: World news from the BBC. At least 21 people have been killed and dozens injured after a fire tore through a multi-storey building in the Indian capital. Reports said 18 of those killed were foreign nationals from countries including Nigeria, Mozambique, Bangladesh and Liberia. More than 300 Mozambicans have returned home from South Africa following a recent violence targeting migrants. Officials say the group crossed into Mozambique on Wednesday, with hundreds more awaiting repatriation. South African police are investigating the deaths of 2 Mozambicans over the weekend when anti-migrant demonstrations turned violent. Internal documents obtained by the BBC show the British oil giant Shell continued to operate a major pipeline in southern Nigeria, even though it knew it was causing widespread pollution. Shell blames pollution on Nigeria's delta on criminality. Simi Jolawosho reports.
10: The files, including emails and presentations, show concerns were raised inside Shell as early as 2008 about the risks of continuing to pump millions of barrels of oil through a pipeline that runs near the riverine community of Bile. While sections of Shell's infrastructure suffered failures, it was also repeatedly targeted by militants and thieves, which Shell say caused the oil spills. The papers show executives deciding whether to continue pumping, knowing it would cause pollution. Nigeria is Africa's biggest oil producer, most of which comes from this region, where decades of spills have left the landscape deeply scarred. The documents emerged as part of a court case in the UK brought by the community. Shell defends its position and said the documents lack crucial context and don't reflect the challenges of operating in a region marred by insecurity.
6: Officials in Indonesia have arrested the former head of the free school meals program, which has been plagued by mass poisonings. The arrest came a day after Dadan Hindayana was sacked. BBC News.
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0: And we have a single work this afternoon to listen to, the Symphonie Fantastique Opus 14 by Hector Berlioz, which is a program symphony in its 5 movements. It tells the story of a young man racked over unrequited love who decides to commit suicide by taking an overdose of opium, but he doesn't take enough and he just has a terrible, frightening trip. And we're going to hear the result of that program with the Cleveland Orchestra conducted by Franz Welser-Most, the Symphonie Fantastique Opus 14 by Hector Berlioz from 1830.

0: A recording made in 2024 by the Cleveland Orchestra, conducted by Franz Welser-Most, we heard Berlioz's Symphonie Fantastique, Opus 14. That's our Lunchtime with the Cleveland Orchestra program today. I'm Mark Sottola. Thanks for listening.
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2: 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Apollo's Fire is returning to Irish repertoire with an all-new program this June in Echoes of Ireland. From heartbreaking laments and ballads to joyous dances, the artists on fiddles, cello, Celtic harp, lute, and vocals bring to life the legends of Ireland. Performances run June 16th through the 21st in Avon Lake, Bath, and Kirtland at Holden Arboretum. The Akron Symphonic Winds have multiple summer concerts coming up. The first one is a picnic concert at The Grove in Mayfield Village on Wednesday, June 24th at 6:30 p.m. To find out more about these events and others, visit WCLV's online arts calendar at wclv.org.

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1: And good afternoon. It's 1 minute past 1 o'clock here at WCLV. I'm John Mills, and it's now time for our Big Work at One. Today's Big Work at One has a very interesting story about how it came to be performed. It's the Symphony No. 1 of Antonín Dvořák. He sent the only copy of the score to a competition in Germany, but he never saw the score again. And then later, in 1882, another person, unrelated, a Dr. Rudolf Dvořák, came across the score in a second-hand bookshop, saw the name, thought it was interesting, grabbed it, then he forgot about it, and then his family went through his effects when he died, and it was finally discovered, in a way, since in 1923, saw its first performance in 1936, and was published in 1961. That's quite the story, and we will hear this symphony next. Performed by the London Symphony Orchestra, Witold Rowitzki is the conductor. The Symphony No. 1 of Antonín Dvořák, which carries the subtitle, The Bells of Zlonice.

0: Witold Rowitzki leading the London Symphony Orchestra in the Symphony No. 1 by Antonín Dvořák. That carries the subtitle, The Bells of Zlonica. Well, thanks for tuning in for The Big Work at 1. Hope you enjoyed it, and I hope you'll tune in for another large piece of music in the 1 o'clock hour tomorrow. Still ahead, we have, staying with a theme, we have William Byrd's The Bells after this. 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

0: The Bells by William Byrd, performed by the Canadian Brass Ensemble, led by Robert Moody. Well, it's 2 o'clock. Thanks for tuning in for Classical Music here on WCLV. In the next hour, we have a romantic piano concerto by Stefan Elmas. Do a bit of wandering, have some music of Bach, Puccini, and in just a moment, a pair of works by John Dowland. 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

from an album called Dowland in Dublin. That was the ensemble La Nef with tenor Michael Slattery, John Dowland's Come Again, Sweet Love Doth Now Invite. From later in that album, this is a work for solo lute. In this version, it's called the Lacrimae Pavane.

0: That music of John Dowland has words and is known as Flow My Tears, but in this form it's known as the Lacrimae Pavane. The lutenist was Sylvain Bergeron. Well, thanks for tuning in for classical music here on WCLV. I'm John Mills. Should be another nice day of weather, high of 73 and sunny today. Tonight, mostly clear, low of 59. Touch warmer tomorrow, mostly sunny, high of 78. Tomorrow night, partly cloudy, low of 66. Friday, mostly sunny, high of 83. At last check here at the Idea Center at Playhouse Square, showed fair and 66 degrees, fair and 77 in Akron.
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0: This next orchestral music by Giacomo Puccini forms the overture to his opera La Bohème. This is Puccini's Capriccio Sinfonico. Riccardo Muti leads the La Scala Philharmonic.

0: 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All are welcome. 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
1: We begin our wandering with Franz Schubert and from his song cycle Die Schöne Müllerin. This is the first song called Das Wandern. Thomas Quasthoff is the baritone with pianist Jussus Zehen.

Thomas Kvostoff and pianist Justus Zeyn from Franz Schubert's Die Schöne Müllerin, that was Das Wandern. Sticking with that theme of wandering, here's a work of the Mexican composer Silvestre Revueltas. This is called The Wandering Tadpole.

0: a children's ballet called The Wandering Tadpole, music by Sylvester Reveltas. Maximiano Valdez led the Simón Bolívar Symphony. Coming up, it's music of Bach.
1: 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Tickets to the Borderlight Theater Festival are now on sale. It runs July 8th through the 11th. 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
1: 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Yefim Bronfman solos in the Piano Concerto No. 3, and then Rachmaninoff's Symphonic Dances. 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
0: Taking us into the 3 o'clock hour here on WCLV is a piano concerto by the Armenian composer Stefan Elmas. Elmas lived from 1862 until 1937. This is an early work of his. He's about 25 when he writes his Piano Concerto No. 2. We will hear it performed by the Tasmanian Symphony with pianist and conductor Howard Shelley.

0: a piano concerto by the Armenian composer Stefan Elmas. He was about 25 when he wrote his Piano Concerto No. 2, and we heard it performed by the Tasmanian Symphony with pianist and conductor Howard Shelley. Well, thanks for tuning in for Classical Music here on WCLV. I'm John Mills, still ahead in the 3 o'clock hour. We have the main themes from Jurassic Park, a clarinet concerto by Carl Stamitz, and in just a moment, it's chamber music of Florence Price.
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2: 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I'm Jacqueline Gerber, your host for In Tribute to A. Grace Lee Mims, tonight at 10 on WCLV, IdeaStream Public Media.
0: Continuing here on WCLV, it's music of the early classical composer Karl Stamitz. He lived from 1745 until 1801. Here is his clarinet concerto number 10. Zabina Meyer is the clarinet soloist. Iona Brown leads the Academy of St. Martin in the Fields.

0: That little charmer was the Clarinet Concerto No. 10 from 1780 by Carl Stamitz. Sabina Meyer was the soloist. Yona Brown led the Academy of St. Martin in the Fields. We'll hear American pianist play music by the Englishman Orlando Gibbons. The Fantasia No. 4 is coming up next here on The Midday Show, where support comes from
1: the Cleveland Museum of Art, presenting Manet and Morisot, an exhibition dedicated to the artistic exchange between Edouard Manet and Berthe Morisot and the rise of Impressionism in 19th century Paris. 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

Pianist Alan Feinberg performing music of the English composer Orlando Gibbons. That was the Fantasia number 4. Bill O'Connell had to step out for a few moments, but he will be back momentarily, and then he will be back for the first hour of the Drive Time program. Opens with music from Schumann's Spring Symphony, music of Wagner, and on the movie quiz, we're marking the birthday of Paulette Godard. Let's wrap up this hour with some film music from John Williams' score to the 1993 epic Jurassic Park. Here are some main themes. The Berlin Philharmonic are led by the composer.

0: The Berlin Philharmonic in a 2021 recording led by composer John Williams. We heard some main themes from the 1993 film Jurassic Park. It's just about 4 o'clock. The Drive Time Show is next. 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
3: This is the Composer's Datebook for June 3rd. I'm John Burge. Laugh-In was a popular TV comedy sketch program in the late 1960s, and one of their recurring alliterative gag lines referred to the fickle finger of fate. Composers who enter and lose competitions often mutter sentiments similar or stronger. In London in 1703, three English composers, John Weldon, John Eccles, Daniel Purcell, and the Moravian-born Gottfried Finger, took part in a competition organized by wealthy opera fans. All four composers were asked to set the same English-language libretto, and the resulting works were all staged, on today's date, for the audience to choose their favorite. The grand prize of 100 guineas was won by Weldon, even though many bet on Eccles to win. Poor Gottfried Finger came in dead last, and he was not happy about it. He left England in disgust, complaining that he had thought to be judged by men, not boys, and that the whole competition was rigged. And in his defense, some recent recordings of Finger's music show him to have been, in fact, a very good composer. Even so, as the old Laugh-In hosts might put it, fun fact, fickle fans found Finger faulty, finished fourth, forthwith fuming foreigner fled.

0: Composer's Daybook is produced by APM, American Public Media, in conjunction with the American Composers Forum, reminding you that all music was once new.
1: Taking our first look at traffic this afternoon, I have an incident down in Akron on State Route 8 southbound. The left two lanes are blocked on State Route 8 south at the ramp from Perkins Goodkirk Street due to a disabled vehicle. In our forecast, tonight mostly clear, low around 58. Tomorrow mostly sunny, high near 80. Tomorrow night partly cloudy, low of 66. Friday mostly sunny, high near 85. At last check here in downtown Cleveland, fair skies and 66 degrees. Mostly cloudy and 77 at Akron-Canton. Sorry, that's fair. 77 Akron-Canton. Fair and 75 at Cleveland-Hopkins and fair and 75 at Lorain-Elyria. Well, good afternoon. I'm John Mills. I'm sitting in for Bill O'Connell momentarily. He had to step out, but he will be back in short order, shall we say. Coming up on the movie quiz, no prize to give away, but we will talk about the actress Paulette Goddard. Let's kick things off with music of Schumann from his Symphony No. 1. Here's the second movement, the Larghetto from Schumann's Spring Symphony. Michael Tilson Thomas leads the San Francisco Symphony.

0: Michael Tilson Thomas and the San Francisco Symphony with the second movement Larghetto from the Symphony No. 1, the Spring Symphony of Robert Schumann. Opening the Drive Time show today on WCLV, Bill O'Connell here for the rest of the program. And we have coming up next the prelude from Richard Wagner's last completed opera, or music drama, as he would have it. That's coming up next. To traffic, we have just one slowdown. It's due to an accident. The center lane is blocked in Akron. Route 8 southbound near Market Street, there's slow traffic back to Talmadge.
1: 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Following that, it's a symphonic poem of César Franck called Siché. I'm John Mills. Please join me tonight for Symphony at 7, right here on WCLV, IdeaStream Public Media.
0: Coming up at around 4:25, we'll play the movie quiz. No prize today, we'll be playing for fun. And the subject is actress Paulette Goddard, who was born on this date in 1910. One of her films will be the answer to the movie quiz, and that's coming up. First, we'll hear Philharmonia Zurich, the orchestra of the Zurich Opera House, led by Fabio Luisi, in the Act I Prelude from Richard Wagner's Parsifal.

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0: And we'll leave you suspended at the end of the Act One Prelude from Parsifal by Richard Wagner, music from 1882. Fabio Luisi leading Philharmonia Zurich, the orchestra of the Zurich Opera House. We'll play the movie quiz next.
1: 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I'm Mark Sotola, and I invite you to join me tomorrow at 12.06 p.m. on WCLV, IdeaStream Public Media.
0: Coming up on 425, it's movie quiz time. We don't have a prize today, we're just playing for fun, and the subject of the movie quiz is Marion Levy, born on this date in 1910. Her professional name was Paulette Goddard, American actress and later in life a socialite. She was born in New York City, raised in Kansas City, Missouri. She initially began her career as a child fashion model and performer in several Broadway productions as a Ziegfeld girl. In the early 30s, she moved to Hollywood and gained notice as the romantic partner of Charlie Chaplin, appearing as his leading lady in Our Mystery Movie in 1936, and later The Great Dictator in 1940. After signing with Paramount, Paulette Goddard became one of the studio's biggest stars, with roles in The Cat and the Canary, The Women in 1939, Northwest Mounted Police, Reap the Wild Wind, So Proudly We Hail, Kitty, and The Unconquered. She received a nomination for an Oscar for Best Supporting Actress for her role in So Proudly We Hail. Paulette Goddard was a fiercely independent woman for her time, being described by one executive as dynamite. Her marriages to Chaplin, the actor Burgess Meredith, and the writer Eric Maria Remarque received substantial media attention. Following her marriage to the author, Goddard moved to Switzerland and largely retired from acting. In the 1980s, she became a notable socialite, and she passed away in 1990. Paulette Goddard played the gamin in a 1936 part-talky satirical slapstick comedy produced, scored, co-edited, written, and directed by Charlie Chaplin. In Chaplin's last appearance as the Little Tramp, his character struggles to survive in the modern industrialized world. The movie has won many awards and honors and is widely considered one of the greatest films ever. I have a recording of the main theme from Chaplin's score. Here's the music. What's the movie?

0: That's the arrangement by Kraft and Beck of Charlie Chaplin's main theme from our mystery movie, better known as the song Smile. Cincinnati Pops, led by Eric Hunsell, a real Hollywood treatment of that tune. Paulette Goddard was born on this date in 1910, and she starred in this 1936 film that was produced, scored, co-edited, written, and directed by Charlie Chaplin. The last appearance of the Little Tramp in Modern Times. Modern Times, the answer to the movie quiz today. Paulette Goddard, our subject. Tomorrow, when we play the movie quiz, the answer will be one of the films of another very independent woman from classic Hollywood, Rosalind Russell. It's her birthday tomorrow, and we'll celebrate it on the movie quiz. Support for WCLV comes from
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0: We have music by Bach coming up next on Drive Time. The weather forecast has mostly clear skies tonight, lows around 58. Thursday, mostly sunny with a high near 80. Thursday night, partly cloudy, lows around 66. And then Friday, mostly sunny with a high near 85. Everyone, fair skies right now, 66 in downtown Cleveland, 78 at Akron Canton, Cleveland Hopkins Fair in 75, 76 degrees at Lorraine Elyria Airport. Here's the finale from the Keyboard Concerto in E Major from 1740. Anastasia Indyushina is the soloist with the Hamburg Kammerata, led by Ralph Gottoni.

0: That was Anastasia Indrushina, a Russian-born artist, with the Hamburg Kammerata, Ralph Gottoni conducting, and music by Bach, the finale from his keyboard concerto in E major, that concerto also known in a version for oboe and orchestra. Well, we heard Robert Schumann's music played by the San Francisco Symphony earlier this hour, and coming up next is some more Schumann from San Francisco. Stay tuned.
1: Next time on If It Ain't Baroque, we mark the birthday of Italian composer Tommaso Albinoni with one of his oboe concertos. Also on the program, a very famous orchestral suite by Johann Sebastian Bach and a work of Antonio Vivaldi, only discovered in 2005. I'm John Mills, and I hope you'll join me Sunday morning at 9 for If It Ain't Baroque here on WCLV, Idea Stream Public Media.
0: WCLV takes you there for the Cleveland Orchestra on the Radio, Sunday at 4 p.m. Guest conductor Aileen Chan leads an all-Rachmaninoff program. Yefim Bronfman solos in the Piano Concerto No. 3, and then Rachmaninoff's Symphonic Dances. The Cleveland Orchestra on the Radio, Sunday at 4 on WCLV, Idea Stream Public Media. Now the Scherzo and Finale from the Symphony No. 4 of Robert Schumann. We'll hear the San Francisco Symphony led by the late Michael Tilson Thomas.

0: Michael Tilson Thomas and the San Francisco Symphony, captured in Davies Symphony Hall in San Francisco, with music by Robert Schumann, the Scherzo and Finale from his Symphony No. 4. Some words of interest coming along, and then we'll hear some chamber music by Haydn, and then after the 5 o'clock news, we'll have the Peter Schmoll Overture by Carl Maria von Weber, and we'll have a discussion of between John Mills and Peter Wright, Artistic Director of Choral Arts Cleveland, ahead of their performance of Haydn's Lord Nelson Mass this Saturday. Details coming up. 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

0: The Oberlin Trio played music by Haydn, the finale from the Piano Trio No. 33. The news is next.
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0: It's 5 o'clock and time for a look at this hour's top story from the Associated Press. Kuwait says Iranian drones have heavily damaged a passenger terminal at its main airport, killing one person, wounding dozens, and briefly closing the airfield. The reported strike today is the latest in back-and-forth attacks by Iran and the United States that test a fragile ceasefire. Iran denies damaging the airport. The U.S. military says Iran also fired missiles at Kuwait, but they fell apart en route. The U.S. also says it downed drones targeting American forces. The strike reinforced the risks to residents and travelers in Gulf countries that had considered themselves relative havens before the war, which is now in its fourth month. For more on this story and other news, tune to our sister station, 89.7 WKSU IdeaStream. Mostly clear tonight, lows around 58. Mostly sunny tomorrow, a high near 80, 83 inland. Thursday night, partly cloudy, lows around 66. 61 inland, and then Friday mostly sunny with a high near 85. Fair skies for everyone, 66 degrees in downtown Cleveland, northwest winds at 5, 77 at Akron Canton, 75 at Cleveland Hopkins, Lorraine Elyria, fair skies, and 76 degrees. Bill O'Connell here for the Drive Time Show, hour number 2. Coming up, a conversation between WCLV's John Mills and Peter Wright, Artistic Director of Choral Arts Cleveland, ahead of their performance of Haydn's Lord Nelson Mass this Saturday. Right now, it's music by Carl Maria von Weber, the overture to Peter Schmoll.

0: Roy Goodman leading the Hanover Band on period instruments in the overture to Peter Schmoll, the opera by Carl Maria von Weber that came out in 1802. He was just 15 years old when he wrote that music. Amazing. Coming up, we'll hear John Mills' conversation with Peter Wright, Artistic Director of Choral Arts Cleveland, talking about an imminent musical performance. Stay tuned.
1: 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Blake, and the Cleveland Orchestra's Alicia Nelson will play music for viola and harp. I'm Jacqueline Gerber, your host for In Tribute to A. Grace Lee Mims, tonight at 10 on WCLV, IdeaStream Public Media.
2: This Saturday, Choral Arts Cleveland season draws to a close with a performance of Haydn's Lord Nelson Mass. Joining me to preview this performance is Choral Arts Cleveland's Artistic Director, Peter Wright. Peter, great to have you here.
3: Thanks for having me.
2: Choral Arts Cleveland has a long history, but this is the first time you and I have spoken about the group. For those who may not be familiar with your group, what is Choral Arts Cleveland?
3: Well, Choral Arts Cleveland is a community choir, which sounds like a sort of modern accretion, a group of singers who come together in a sort of club to passionately perform choral music, but really it's something that goes back centuries, right? I think I need say no more than the fact that Beethoven's Ninth Symphony would have been performed by a community choir in its day, essentially. A group of singers who come together, who are skilled, passionate, who buy their own scores, and then perform these great choral masterworks. Choral Arts Cleveland is now in our 51st season, which is remarkable in and of itself. But of course, for an arts organization to have survived the COVID pandemic at all is thankfully miraculous. And this is my third year as artistic director.
2: It's great to learn more about your group. And for listeners who don't know, Peter and I have done many, many projects together. So it's always good to find another choral nerd to talk with. Community choirs here in the States, in Britain, they're often called choral societies. And we hear that expression used quite a bit.
3: That's right.
2: You're performing a single work on this program, Joseph Haydn's Lord Nelson Mass, or Mass in Troubled Times. Let's start with, how does this work fit into Haydn's overall output?
3: You know, at the end of the 18th century, Haydn was living and working in London. But in 1796, he moves back to Austria and takes up what would be his last patronage with Nicholas Esterhazy, the prince, in Eisenstadt. Esterhazy is a great patron of the arts and lover of liturgical music. So in fact, after 1796 until his death in 1809, Haydn does not compose a single symphony. He's done. Instead, we get the great monuments of Haydn's late period, namely oratorios, The Creation and The Seasons in 1801, but also the six so-called great masses between 1796 and 1802 at a rate of about one per year, and I respect the hustle from Haydn. He composes these masses for Esterhazy. The third of those six and the 11th of his 14 masses overall is this, the Mass in D minor, which he named Missa in Angustis, a modern translation of which is something like Mass for Troubled Times. But of course, it really means something more like Mass in Times of Oppression. This word Angustis comes from the Latin anguere, which means literally to choke or to squeeze. It's the root of our word anguish. So Haydn is living in Austria at a very difficult time, a time of political and economic upheaval. In fact, Esterhazy, due to Napoleon rampaging Europe and having a lot of, you know, knock-on political and economic effects from that, has to fire his entire wind band, his wind section from his little staff orchestra. So Haydn, for the first time and only time in his career, composes a mass for just strings, trumpet, and timpani and organ. That is this mass number 11 that we'll be performing, and we'll be performing it in the original orchestration as well. But in terms of his overall output, it is arguable that this is the greatest liturgical work Haydn ever produces, and to my mind, his greatest work overall.
2: We've talked about how this piece fits into Haydn's life. What does the piece mean to you as a director directing it in 2026?
3: I can say that this piece is a top of the mountain piece for me. It's an absolute dream. It's a piece I've been in love with since music school. I have never once sung or conducted or heard this piece live. So I am enjoying, I'm relishing in discovering the score, in training the choir, in preparing the program, in researching Haydn, because I'm finding myself deeply connected to a work which is composed for a troubled time. And I don't think that it's a controversial statement to say that we may be living in troubled times. The more that I approach it, the more personally connected I feel to it. And when you hear the work, Haydn's musical gestures that he's so famous for, his little musical jokes, his little musical figures, his text painting, it's so at the forefront of this piece. It's so raw. And so I'm really connecting to that sense of emotional expression.
2: That's a great thing to bring to the table. How big is your choir?
3: We will have about 50 singers for this concert.
2: Great. And you are also welcoming some guest artists for this program. Who are they?
3: Our chamber orchestra, which, like I said, is the original orchestration, strings, trumpet, timpani, and organ, is all from Opus 216, a fantastic organization that Choral Arts Cleveland has worked with in the past. In addition, we're bringing in four professional vocal soloists, Val Sibilla, soprano, Kira McGurr, alto, Mickey McGroarty, tenor, and Dominic Aragon, bass, all tremendous musicians that you and I have worked with many times.
2: Many John. Times indeed, yeah.
3: And you know that this is going to sound absolutely tremendous in their voices. This mass of Haydn's has a lot of quartet singing for the soloists. So it was important to me to pick voices that I thought would work well together. And these four certainly do.
2: Absolutely. Choral Arts Cleveland will perform Haydn's Lord Nelson Mass on Saturday, June 6th at 7:30 p.m. at St. Clarence Church in North Olmsted. Peter, do you need a ticket for this event?
3: You do not. All Choral Arts Cleveland concerts are free and open to the public. It is cornerstone of our mission.
2: And where can we go to learn more about this concert as well as Choral Arts Cleveland in general?
3: Check us out, choralartscleveland.org, to learn more. And we have recordings posted there of previous concerts and all the information you would need. And I would be remiss if I didn't say that Choral Arts Cleveland is actively searching for more members all the time. If you like singing, come check us out. We rehearse Sunday evenings in Cleveland Heights, and all are welcome.
2: We've been speaking with Choral Arts Cleveland's artistic director, Peter Wright. Peter, thanks for speaking with me today.
3: Thanks, John. Have a great one.
2: You too.
0: That website is choralartscleveland.org for more information about the Haydn Mass they're performing this Saturday. Meanwhile, we have music from an earlier Haydn Mass, his Mass number 3. This is the Benedictus from that work from 1766 with the St. John the Evangelist Choir and Chamber Ensemble, Gregory Heiselman conducting.

0: On WCLV, we heard a local group, these St. John the Evangelist Choir with the chamber ensemble, Gregory Heiselman conducting, in the Benedictus from the Mass Number 3 by Joseph Haydn from 1766. The Choral Arts Cleveland Ensemble will be performing Haydn's Lord Nelson Mass this Saturday, and for information, it's choralartscleveland.org. Coming up, a choral version of A Night on Bald Mountain by Modest Mussorgsky. That's coming up next on WCLV, where support comes from.
1: 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Celebrating America's semi-quincentennial celebration. Also a performance to salute our armed forces and first responders. 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

Well, there you have a rather technicolor version of A Night on Bald Mountain. That's St. John's Night on the Bear Mountain, a precursor to the more famous version of that tone poem. Anatoly Kocherga was the bass soloist, the Berlin Radio Choir and South Tyrol Children's Choir, and Berlin Philharmonic, led by Claudio Abbado. It's 5:35 and time for a look at this hour's top story from the Associated Press. President Trump acknowledged criticizing Israeli Prime Minister Benjamin Netanyahu, calling him, quote, crazy, in a phone call that involved expletives. Mr. Trump discussed the tension between the two leaders in an interview released today. He said he was, quote, a little bit perturbed that Israel's fighting with Hezbollah in Lebanon was holding back peace talks with Iran. But the president insisted that his relationship with Mr. Netanyahu was solid and that they connected in part because they are both wartime leaders. The interview with the New York Post's Pod Force One offered a sign of the growing pressure Mr. Trump faces to resolve the Iran war. For more on this story and other news, tune to our sister station, 89.7 WKSU Idea Stream, with news on the hour. Weather forecast has clear skies tonight, lows around 58. Thursday, mostly sunny, a high near 80, 83 inland. Thursday night, partly cloudy, lows around 66, 61 inland. And then Friday, mostly sunny, with a high near 85 degrees. Fair skies, downtown Cleveland, 66 degrees, northwest winds at 5. Fair and 77 at Akron-Canton, 75 at Cleveland-Hopkins. Lorraine Elyria, fair skies, and 76 degrees. Now we'll spend a few minutes with the music of Rafe Vaughan Williams. And first we'll hear A Moment of Serenity, what was originally an organ work by Vaughan Williams, here orchestrated by Arnold Foster. This is the prelude to Rosie Mae.

0: gorgeous tune there by set by Ray Vaughan Williams. The orchestration there by Arnold Foster, that was the prelude on Rosimèdre, originally for organ, on a hymn tune by John David Edwards, a Welsh composer of the 19th century. Vaughan Williams composed that in 1921. We heard the Orchestra of St. John's, led by John Lubbock. We'll hear music for voices and orchestra by Vaughan Williams from his five Tudor portraits. We'll hear Jolly Rutterkin. That's coming up next on the Drive Time Show. 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
2: Tonight on Symphony at 7 on WCLV, we open the hour with Benjamin Britten's Variations on a Theme of Frank Bridge. Following that, it's a symphonic poem of César Franck called Siché. I'm John Mills. 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

0: That's the last of the five Tudor portraits by Ralph Vaughan Williams, Jolly Rutterkin, set to a text of John Skelton, written in 1935. John Carroll Case was the baritone with the Bach Choir and New Philharmonia Orchestra led by Sir David Wilcox. Music for orchestra by Anton Bruckner is coming up. 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
2: 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Also on the program, a very famous orchestral suite by Johann Sebastian Bach, and a work of Antonio Vivaldi, only discovered in 2005. I'm John Mills, and I hope you'll join me Sunday morning at 9 for If It Ain't Baroque, here on WCLV, IdeaStream Public Media.
0: BBC News is coming up at 6, and then Dinner Classics will lead off tonight with Mozart's Symphony No. 35, the Haffner Symphony, with Apollo's Fire, led by Jeanette Sorrell. A couple of recordings by American conductor John Malcheri. And we'll also hear the finale from Frédéric Chopin's Piano Concerto No. 1 with Raphael Blekhash as soloist. That's the lineup on Dinner Classics after BBC News at 6. Right now we'll hear the Leipzig Gewandhaus Orchestra led by Andries Nelsons in the Scherzo movement from the Symphony No. 4, the Romantic Symphony by Anton Bruckner.

0: The Leipzig Gewandhaus Orchestra sounding splendid there under the direction of Andres Nelsons, recording made for Deutsche Grammophon in 2017. That was the Scherzo, third movement from the Romantic Symphony of Anton Bruckner, the Symphony No. 4. And that wraps up the Drive Time show today on WCLV. Stay tuned, we have BBC News coming up next, and then an hour of Dinner Classics starting off with Apollo's Fires recording of the Symphony No. 35, the Hafner Symphony by Mozart. 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
4: BBC News with Neil Nunes. President Trump has downplayed recent Iranian attacks on U.S. bases in Kuwait and other Gulf states, insisting a deal could still be finalized as early as this weekend. He told reporters Middle Eastern ceasefires meant shooting in a more moderate manner. Earlier, the Iranian Foreign Minister Abbas Araghchi said no tangible progress had been made in peace negotiations, but they remained open. Here's Caroline Hawley.
5: Donald Trump now says Iran's new supreme leader is involved in negotiations, that he'd even like to meet Mujtaba Khamenei himself.
6: Yeah, I'd like to meet him. I'd like to meet everybody. I'd like to meet him. We probably will meet at some point.
5: But behind this picturesque scene, filmed from Oman, tankers and container ships have now been trapped for more than 3 months in the Strait of Hormuz, and there's no sign of a breakthrough to end a stalemate so costly to economies around the world.
4: The U.S. House of Representatives has just passed a resolution directing President Trump to withdraw U.S. forces from around Iran or win approval from Congress to continue the war. Four Republicans sided with Democrats in the vote. In a sign of growing opposition to the military campaign, the resolution will now go to the Senate. Cuba's central bank says Visa and MasterCard payments there will be suspended from Saturday, citing sanctions imposed by the United States. Details from Embarrasani Tirajan.
7: The U.S. order is another blow to Cuba's economy and already decimated tourism industry, as the Trump administration ratchets up sanctions in a bid to overthrow the island's communist-run government. Credit card transactions in Cuba have historically been handled by a foreign bank and by a financial arm of Geisa, a Cuban military-run conglomerate that's being targeted with U.S. sanctions. Washington accuses Geisa of secretly holding profits from the country's most valuable industries, including tourism, remittances, and logistics, and using them for the benefit of the military and Cuban elite. Havana denies these claims.
4: The U.S. Secretary of State Marco Rubio has warned there's real danger of further escalation in the war between Russia and Ukraine. Mr. Rubio told a congressional committee the increased risk came from Ukraine being able to strike deeper inside Russia.
8: That's been the one dynamic that's changed in the last few months, is Ukraine has become increasingly effective at conducting long-range strikes deep into Russia and deep against critical nodes of the Russian economy. And I think one of the things it reminds us of why it's important to try to bring this war to an end if we can, because the risk of escalation is real, more real than it was 2 years ago.
4: Mr. Rubio said the U.S. was not an impartial mediator as it continued to sell weapons to Ukraine. World news from the BBC. The head of the World Health Organization says the number of suspected Ebola cases in eastern Congo has reduced significantly as testing increases. Tedros Adhanom Ghebreyesus said 116 people were infected, not the 1,000 suspected last week.
9: The outbreak had a big head start and we're still behind, but under the leadership of the government of DRC, we're catching up. In Bunia, there are now 3 treatment centers with a capacity of 80 beds, and there are also treatment units in Mangualu, Goma, and Bukavu, and more are on the way.
4: The European Commission has sent out proposals to help EU tech companies and reduce reliance on the US and Asia. They include favoring European firms for computing services in sensitive public contracts such as defense. There would also be a fast-track approval process and reduced charges for data centers using European-made chips. The proposals need to be negotiated with member states and the European Parliament before becoming law. The FBI has arrested a dual U.S.-Iranian national in California for allegedly smuggling sophisticated equipment to Iran's military and nuclear establishment. Jamshid Ghomi, the CEO of a Tehran-based tech company, has been charged with conspiracy. The U.S. Attorney's Office said Mr. Ghomi used his company to procure U.S.-made networking equipment for Iranian customers in violation of sanctions. The German film director Wim Wenders has said he'll withdraw his 1975 film Wrong Move because of complaints by the actress Nastasia Kinski. She appeared topless in it when she was 13 years old. The director apologized and said the Wim Wenders Foundation, which owns the film, would remove it from all channels of distribution. BBC News.
0: Mostly clear skies tonight, lows around 58. Mostly sunny tomorrow, a high near 80. 83 inland. Thursday night, partly cloudy, lows around 66. 61 inland. Friday, mostly sunny with a high near 85 degrees. Fair skies, 69 degrees in downtown Cleveland, up 3 degrees from last hour. Northwest winds at 3. Fair skies, 78 at Akron Canton, 74 at Cleveland Hopkins, Lorraine Elyria Fair, and 76 degrees. Stay tuned for Dinner Classics. 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
0: Now on WCLV, it's time for Dinner Classics. Coming up, we'll hear two recordings by conductor John Malcheri, music of Richard Rodgers and Kurt Weill, and the Rondo Finale from the Piano Concerto No. 1 by Frédéric Chopin. But let's start off with Apollo's Fire, playing music by Mozart. It's the Symphony No. 35, the Haffner Symphony from 1782. The conductor is Jeanette Sorel.

0: Jeanette Sorrell and Apollo's Fire leading off dinner classics tonight with the Symphony No. 35, the Haffner Symphony by Mozart. Coming up, a dinner classics twofer, recordings by John Malcheri with the Hollywood Bowl Orchestra and the Rias Chamber Ensemble. We'll hear music by Richard Rogers and Kurt Weill. And then we'll hear the Rondo Finale from Chopin's Piano Concerto No. 1 with Rafał Blekasz as soloist and the Concertgebouw Orchestra. Stay tuned. 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
0: Now two recordings by John Malcheri, beginning with the entr'acte from the score for The Sound of Music, the music by Richard Rogers, from 1959. John Malcheri and the Hollywood Bowl Orchestra.

0: John Malcheri and the Hollywood Bowl Orchestra, with the entr'acte from The Sound of Music, the Rodgers and Hammerstein musical from 1959. We'll hear John Malcheri conducting the Rias Chamber Ensemble with German soprano Ute Lemper and the Ballad of Mack the Knife. That's coming up next after the Arts Calendar on Dinner Classics.
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2: 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Following that, it's a symphonic poem of César Franck called Siché. I'm John Mills. 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
3: 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Apollo's Fire is returning to Irish repertoire with an all-new program this June in Echoes of Ireland. From heartbreaking laments and ballads to joyous dances, the artists on fiddles, cello, Celtic harp, lute, and vocals bring to life the legends of Ireland. Performances run June 16th through the 21st in Avon Lake, Bath, and Kirtland at Holden Arboretum. The Akron Symphonic Winds have multiple summer concerts coming up. The first one is a picnic concert at The Grove in Mayfield Village on Wednesday, June 24th at 6:30 p.m. To find out more about these events and others, visit WCLV's online arts calendar at wclv.org.

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1: The Ballad of Mack the Knife in the original German, from the Three Penny Opera by Kurt Weill. Uta Lemper was the diva there with her weaponized uvula, and the Rias Chamber Ensemble was conducted by John Malcheri. 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
1: Now music for piano and orchestra by Frédéric Chopin. We'll hear the Rondo Finale from his Piano Concerto No. 1. Rafał Blechacz, the Polish pianist, with the Royal Concertgebouw Orchestra, conducted by Jerzy Zemkow.

Rafal Blekhash was the pianist. Yerzha Zemkov led the Royal Concertgebouw Orchestra in that 2009 recording made for Deutsche Grammophon of the final movement from the Piano Concerto No. 1 of Frédéric Chopin, the concluding rondo. And we'll have a little encore by Chopin of well-known solo piano music. That's coming up right after this. WCLV takes you there for the Cleveland Orchestra on the radio, Sunday at 4 p.m. Guest conductor Aileem Chan leads an all-Rachmaninoff program. Yefim Bronfman solos in the Piano Concerto No. 3, and then Rachmaninoff's symphonic dances. 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

0: The Etude No. 12, the Revolutionary Etude by Frédéric Chopin, played there in a 2009 recording by the winner of that year's Van Cliburn competition, the blind Japanese pianist Nobuyuki Tsuji. Earlier, we heard the Rondo Finale from Chopin's Piano Concerto No. 1. We also heard two recordings by conductor John Malcheri this hour. We heard the entr'acte from The Sound of Music by Richard Rodgers, and Uta Lemper was soloist in The Ballad of Mack the Knife from the Three Penny Opera by Kurt Weill. We began Dinner Classics with Mozart's Symphony No. 35, the Haffner Symphony, with Apollo's Fire and Jeanette Sorel. 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
2: 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I'm John Mills, and later in this hour, we have a symphonic poem of César Franck called Psyché, or Psyche. We begin, though, with music of Benjamin Britten. This is an early work of his 1937 Variations on a Theme of Frank Bridge. Frank Bridge was Benjamin Britten's composition instructor. Here's the BBC Symphony, led by Sir Andrew Davis, on Symphony at 7.

0: The BBC Symphony, led by Sir Andrew Davis, here on Symphony at 7. We heard Benjamin Britten's homage to his teacher, his variations on the theme of Frank Bridge. This is Symphony at 7. Music of César Franck is next.
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0: We continue here on Symphony at 7 with a performance of the longest and last symphonic poem by Belgian composer César Franck. From 1888, we hear next Psyché, or Psyche in English. It's in four movements: The Sleep of Psyche, Psyche Borne Away by the Zephyrs, Eros's Garden, and finally Psyche and Eros. Here's the Basel Symphony Orchestra, Armin Jourdan conducts. This is César Franck's Psyché.

0: On Symphony at 7 on WCLV, we've heard the Basel Symphony Orchestra, led by Armin Chordin. That was music of Belgian composer César Franck, his 1888 symphonic poem, Psyche, or Psyche. Well, thanks for tuning in for Symphony at 7, here on WCLV. On tomorrow's program, a pair of symphonies, the 101st by Joseph Haydn, known as The Clock, and the Symphony No. 2 of Boris Lyarishinsky. Coming up next, it's Ovations. I'm John Mills. Thanks for listening.
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5: 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We'll enjoy music by local composers Matthew C. Saunders, James Wilding, Ryan Charles,